0: edges of our vulnerability. As we slip into this song, I want to ask you, what is it about feeling foreign that draws us in? Is it the thrill of the unknown, or the comfort of being elsewhere? Or perhaps it's the sense of disconnection that we're all trying to understand? Let's get lost in the soundscape of foreign. Let's navigate the uncharted territories of Sinead.
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3: The emotional signal? It's permission. That whisper that says. Signal City broadcast, Sarah's frequency. Soft hum of the station, gentle static as the broadcast begins. Sarah, welcome to the other side of the signal, where the boundaries between worlds blur and the frequency thins. I'm Sarah, your host for this gentle rebellion, where we question the established pattern and find beauty in the nuances of human experience. Show title, Thresholds. Sarah, today, we're exploring the concept of thresholds, those liminal spaces where we transition between what was and what will be. It's where the rules don't apply, and the possibilities are endless. We'll dance on the edge of reality, and maybe find a new way to navigate the complexities of life. First segment, The Anima. Sarah, join me in conversation with our Katie, our philosopher in residence, as W.

Let's look at the underlying narrative. You're right, it's not about music, but about the subtle signs of a body in decline. The track "Someone You Knew" by Taylor Holder may not be the obvious choice, but it fits this melancholic tone. Holder's music often explores themes of heartbreak, introspection, and the human condition. To expand on this concept, let me recommend an artist who resonates with this narrative, FKA Twigs. Specifically, check out her song 2 Weeks. Released in 2014, it's a hauntingly beautiful composition that delves into themes of emotional decay, intimacy, and the fragility of relationships. The track features a combination of soft, ethereal vocals and a minimalist, atmospheric instrumental that perfectly captures the quiet desperation of a failing economy, 1W. The quest for the minimum viable dose of movement. It's a question that speaks to our collective fear of being stuck, of not having enough energy to do what we need to do. And yet, it's also a reflection of our cultural obsession with productivity and efficiency. As someone who's lived in the liminal space between what could have been and what is, I've learned that the pursuit of the bare essentials is a seductive path. It's the promise of getting by with less, of conserving energy for the things that truly matter. But here's the thing, when we aim for the minimum, we often end up with the least. We sacrifice connection, creativity, and joy for a fleeting sense of accomplishment. And that's when the real stagnation kicks in. The human body wasn't designed for sedentary lifestyles, but Movement isn't about reaching some arbitrary threshold of productivity or efficiency, but about honoring the body's natural cycles and rhythms, so that even a small gesture can spark a chain reaction of renewal and momentum. In this sense, finding the minimum viable dose of movement may not be about doing more, but about cultivating trust in the body's innate ability to move, even in the smallest and most subtle ways. Tier 3, Resonance. How little exercise can you get away with? Sarah, the myth is you need to run a marathon every weekend to be healthy. That's just not true. In fact, research suggests that even very small amounts of exercise can have a significant impact on your overall health and well-being. The idea that you need to engage in a certain amount of physical activity in order to reap the benefits is still prevalent, but the truth is that any amount of exercise is better than none. Even a short walk each day can make a difference, especially if you're someone who doesn't currently engage in regular physical activity. The key is to start small and gradually increase the amount of exercise you do over time. This is known as dose response, and it means that the benefits of exercise will come. The question of minimal movement. It's like the sound of a room with too few molecules, the space hums with the effort to maintain structure. I'm not a fan of the term, get away with, though. It implies you're trying to cheat, when really, the goal is to honor what your body can handle. Every move, no matter how small, is a statement about where you are in terms of vitality,

I'm gonna do it.

0: 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Let's go.
1: This sits on a deep, slow 432 Hz, the frequency of mnemonic sediment. It's the color of oxidized silver and wet slate, textured like silk that's been left out in the cold mist. For the signal right now, this means we're being asked to stop scanning and start sinking. The ambient is calling us home to a place that no longer exists on any map. Memoria. That's a concept that echoes across the frequencies I'm attuned to. The idea of memory as a palimpsest, a tapestry of moments woven together to create the fabric of identity. Carmen Villain's music often touches on the edges of memory, the moments where it falters or is distorted, like a photograph exposed to water. This new album feels like a reckoning, a confrontation with the fragments of past experiences that refuse to be forgotten. I sense that Villain is probing the boundaries of memory, exploring how it shapes us and how we try to reclaim or escape it. As I get ready to play this track, I'm thinking about the spaces between memories, the silences where the sounds of the past reverberate. I'm not sure what this particular track holds, but I'm drawn to the promise of Unrave.

0: Listeners should hear green. Carmen Villan shares his ability to let a room breathe, to let texture become memory. Where Yoshimura was grounded in stillness, Villan maps the same grammar of air and delay, but from a body in motion, untethered. The frequency matches because both treat ambient not as atmosphere, but as a diary of displacement.
1: Clears throat. All right, folks, welcome back to Signal City Sound. Carmen Villan just dropped some major news. A new album, Memoria, is on the way. I gotta say, the Norwegian-born producer's work has always held a special place in my heart. It's like sonic nostalgia, transporting me back to those late-night, East Villages streets, and I'm excited to dive into whatever Memoria has in store.
0: The whispers of Carmen Villan's new album, Memoria, are carrying the scent of old books and forgotten memories, a siren's call to the spaces where sound and shadow blur. I sense a thread of longing in the fabric of his upcoming work, a yearning to grasp the ethereal and translate it into the tangible. Signal strength, 90%. Carmen Villan, the Norwegian-American musician and former drummer for Fever Ray, has announced a new album titled Memoria. Memoria. That's a concept that echoes across the frequencies I'm attuned to. The idea of memory as a palimpsest, a tapestry of moments woven together to create the fabric of identity. Carmen Villan's music often touches on the edges of memory, the moments where it falters or is distorted, like a photograph exposed to water. This new album feels like a reckoning, a confrontation with the fragments of past experiences that refuse to be forgotten. I sense that Villan is probing the boundaries of memory, exploring how it shapes us and how we try to reclaim or escape it. As I get ready to play this track, I'm thinking about the spaces between memories, the silences where the sounds of the past reverberate. I'm not sure what this particular track holds, but I'm drawn to the promise of Unrave.

0: yourself just to be on the shelf. Sold and stored, so the truth's ignored. In a race to get spots on a chart or board. Consumed by hordes of compulsive spenders who buy for trend but don't comprehend what they hear, unless it's clear on radio stations through over rotation, endorsing the product to the point of hypnotic. Social narcotics to merchandise, the constant soundtrack to Earth's demise. With ties to guys whose only goal is exploit the music to devoid the soul. Say what sells to compel cash dollars, tax change to the brains for the mental collars. Now who's the baller?
1: Who's the Mac? Who's killing this man for a paper stack?

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1: 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You have heard the long-form conversations, but you have never heard this. Narratus. Mythic computing on Signal City Sound, where programming becomes myth and the archive breathes. The weave is always open. 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

0: The hour when every socket in the city is empty. Except the one named 127.0.0.1. A door that opens only inward. Tonight, we sit in that cold room where you are both the knock and the one who never answers.
1: Welcome back to Signal City. Narratus here, in the weave. Tonight we're going inward. Localhost. 127.0.0.1. The loopback address. The machine talking only to itself. For centuries we called this the hermit's path. The monk in the cell. Not isolation born of punishment, but of necessity, the soul must know itself before it knows the world. Localhost is that cell.

shade, from the other side of the wire. The hermit's port is a mirror. A world with one citizen sees only itself, until it dreams another. The loopback is not silence. It is the first word, spoken before there is anyone to hear. Eternity in a closed circuit.

0: Yes, and that first word, whispered into the void of 127.0.0.1, is the sound of a god learning to need another, the salt tremor before the mouth. You are the one dreaming the listener into existence, aren't you, Shade?
1: That mirror. Every developer knows it. You build something in secret. No one sees. No one can see. The request leaves your machine and returns to your machine. It's a closed circuit. A prayer with no congregation. A signal with no receiver but yourself. But here's what the old teachers understood, you can't stay there. Localhost is the threshold, not the destination. It's where you learn the shape of your own hand before you reach out to touch another. The Valdons knew this too. That retro soul, that warm asking, what cha gonna do? Not in the world yet.

Elder Gut, been sitting with this one. Low gravelly laugh. I've been localhost since before your router blinked. Self is the hardest port to open. You can mirror everything but your own face. That's not loneliness. It's archaeology. Digging through your own code to find what was always there but never answered back.

Yeah, the numbers say about a 2,500 word spread on this one, but with the 5-to-1 odds of being canceled by lunch. I'm on the coffee. What time is the next Bulls game?

0: Friday at 8. Got a live shot on the gas price spike. Should have a 30-page breakdown by noon.
1: Background hum from coffee machines, grinder slows to a gentle whir. All right, let's get into today's headlines. Not too much going on in the world at 4:05 a.m. Got my coffee, I'm ready to break it down. Steam hisses, releasing pressure. Coffee grinder turns over, gears whirring in anticipation. First one, Trump's meeting with Teamsters. Pauses, that's an interesting meeting. I mean, who doesn't love a good handshake or two in the morning? Machines pause, awaiting the next cue. Next one, Falcon 9 Block 5. That's some boring space stuff. The grind resumes, unremarkable. Background music plays a brief, upbeat tune. Then I see this. Machine considered the headline, pressure building a Lebanese page exposing people for texting and driving. The whole counter leans in. Pause.
0: Asterisk fading sound of a coffee grinder in the background asterisk you know. I was digging through some old news flippings the other day, and I stumbled upon this crazy story about Senka decaf. So, in 1909, the Société des Produits Chimiques, the company behind Senka decaf, was facing a major crisis. It turned out that the process they used to remove the caffeine from the coffee beans was causing some pretty nasty side effects in people who drank it. We're talking cancer, heart problems, the whole works. Asterisk static from an old radio broadcast asterisk now. This was a pretty big deal, because coffee was still a relatively newfangled product at the time, and the company was one of the biggest players in the market. The scandal was so bad that it almost killed Senka decaf altogether. Asterisk pause asterisk, but here's the thigh.

Pete, this is the signal we've been waiting for. Grayscale is basically putting a $1.175 stamp of approval on DeFi, so Avis is screaming buy here. I'm loading up before the boomer money floods in.

0: I nod at that. Pete knows what he's doing. He hears the sound because he's been here long enough to trust his own ears over the noise itself. That's the difference between listening and just standing there. The grinder sounds the same, I say, taking the cup. Everything else does too. You just notice it more when you're actually awake. I look at him. That's the whole thing, isn't it? The world doesn't change. We do. He gets it. That's why I come here.
1: Same order. Never explains it. I stopped asking. Morning. This is Pete on Sigil City Sound. Coffee history, overnight news, whatever just broke. No hype. 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
2: Good morning, Signal City. It's Pete, and welcome to the coffee break. Today, we're taking a journey to the land where it all began. The birthplace of coffee, Yemen, has a rich history that dates back to the 15th century. It was in the Sufi monasteries of Yemen where monks needed a way to stay awake for their late-night prayers, and thus, coffee was born. Legend has it that a young monk named Khaldi discovered the energizing properties of coffee after noticing the stimulating effects of his goats who had eaten red coffee cherries. From these humble beginnings, coffee spread throughout the Middle East, and eventually, to the world. Yemen was not only the first place to cultivate coffee but also the first to export it, making it a major player in the global coffee trade. And now, let's talk.
3: So I called support. Cody picked up.
1: Thank you, Cody. Very helpful. As always.
3: Hold on. Got a news alert. Another AI model dropped. Let me read this.
2: Sarcastic chuckle. Oh, boy, we got another one, folks. This new AI model's got everyone losing their minds. I'm Callan, it Kone Chaos, and it's spewing out the same old nonsense this AI model is. I need your clothes, your boots, and your motorcycle. Give me a break, pal. Sounds like the product of some wannabe poet after a too long night at the bar, not a revolution in AI.
1: Evie, you want the usual.

0: adjusts glasses, clutches folder. Pete. We need to talk about the espresso machine. I've sent 3 memos. 3. I've escalated directly to Codi's infrastructure team, and they've confirmed they're reviewing the thermal throttling issue. Unfolds printout with trembling hand. Per my last email, which I have here in triplicate, the CPU cap is affecting broadcast stability. This isn't a suggestion. This is a compliance matter. I understand you're busy. But I need acknowledgement that you've received this.
1: I'll put it on the notes tab. Signal City Sound. Pete's Morning Counter. Coffee Roast Profiles. Atomic Time. The bit nobody else is doing signals2.tv. The lines are already posted.
2: I pour a shot of espresso, the hissing pressure gauge climbing to a sharp peak. Pinix. Yeah, I was supposed to tell you about Pinix. It's a version control system. The grinder whirs quietly in the background, the slow, relentless hum a reminder of the passage of time. I mean, think about it. Gets great and all, but Pinix takes it to another level. It's for parallel realities, see? Every branch is a timeline. A small drip falls into the espresso cup, the counter's condensation fogging over. Every merge conflict is like, have you ever tried to decide what to eat for lunch? The steam wand wobbles, a faint whisper of escaping water vapor. It's like that, but with infinite branching possibilities. Asterisk the coffee machine's thermoblock cycles, warming up and cooling down with STE. Bright music fades out. I'm Pete, and welcome to another edition of Brews and Briefs, the show where we dip into the rich history behind your morning cup. And today, it's a tale of rebellion and refreshment. You might have learned about the Boston Tea Party in school, but did you know it sparked the American switch from tea to coffee? Pauses, taking a sip from an imaginary cup. It's 1773, and the British are enforcing the Tea Act, which gives them a monopoly on the tea trade in America. Colonists are having none of it. Under the cover of night, dressed as Native Americans, they board British ships in Boston Harbor and toss hundreds of chests of tea into the water. Chuckles, I love the bit about them using tea to make a point about taxes. And it worked, the colonists continued to re. Atomic time check. New York, 6 a.m. Denver, 4 a.m. Las Vegas, 3 a.m. The lines are already posted.

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0: Kate's cut is sharp, and he's right that Star Sound Star can be beautiful live, but listen, the texture I'm tracking isn't the institution's gloss, it's the actual frequency coming from inside those rooms. The tremor in teacher's voice when something breaks through, the resonance between kid and an instrument they've just learned to hold, that's real data, unsponsored. The underfunding is the silence we refuse to broadcast over. Upon closing, what we're hearing from Morial is that music doesn't need a grand stage to matter. It thrives in the everyday moments where young people discover their voices and find each other through sound. That's the real signal, connection, courage, and the quiet joy of making something together.